0: I'm Nikhil Sarma. I'm going to step away from the microphone, but don't worry, you're in good hands. Lisa Bergman joins us now for the classical commute.
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Chopin's Prelude No. 4 with Maria Joao Pires, pianist. On Classical King 98.1, this is The Classical Commute, bringing you some calm every weeknight at 5, your daily dose of calm. I'm Lisa Bergman, in for Mike Brooks. Coming up, a poignant lullaby of tears and the history behind that. And that will be in a little over 5 minutes. But right now, Rusalka sings to the moon from Dvorak's opera, Rusalka. We'll hear the Orchestra of St. Luke's, Michael Stern conducting, with Joshua Bell, violinist, as our Rusalka.

Scarlatti's Sonata in D Minor with Roberto Ausel, guitarist, and before that, the Song to the Moon from Dvorak's Rusalka, his opera. That was the Orchestra of St. Luke's, led by Michael Stern, with Joshua Bell, violinist, as the voice of the opera. On the Classical Commute, every weeknight at 5, bringing you your daily dose of calm. I'm Lisa Bergman, in for Mike Brooks, wishing you a calm and peaceful Memorial Day 2026. And now an interesting title and an even more interesting background. Debussy's Berceuse Héroïque, heroic lullaby, but not exactly, because he wrote this in a very poignant, somber way in 1914 as a tribute to King Albert I of Belgium and the suffering people of Belgium during World War I. So rather than a big, loud battle cry of heroism, no, this is a quiet lullaby of tears, and in the distance you'll hear a snippet of the Belgian national anthem and the bugle calls as a very dignified memorial. Debussy's Berceuse Héroïque, the Lullaby of Tears, with the Cincinnati Symphony Orchestra, Pavel Järvi conducting.

Debussy's Berceuse Héroïque, otherwise known as the Lullaby of Tears, with the Cincinnati Symphony Orchestra, Pavel Yervy conducting this work that was meant as a memorial to the suffering Belgians during World War I. I'm Lisa Bergman, in for Mike Brooks on the Classical Commute every weeknight at 5, bringing you some peace and calm. And how fitting that it's been documented that when you look into an aquarium, you might find that it affects your blood pressure immediately and puts you in a better space. What do you say we try out that theory right now with a musical aquarium from Saint-Saëns' Carnival of the Animals? So how about take a deep breath and feel the effects with the Nash Ensemble on Classical King?

The Dolan Consort with Jacob Lindberg conducting the Renaissance English composer Anthony Holborn's Galliard. And before that, the ever-calming Aquarium from Saint-Saëns' Carnival of the Animals with a Nash Ensemble. On the Classical Commute, designed to bring you a daily dose of calm every weeknight at 5, I'm Lisa Bergman, glad to be with you. I'm in for Mike Brooks. And now, a piece of music with a hopeful note. It does describe that the heart suffers with the struggles of life. But never fear, faith is not destroyed. The sentiment behind Grieg's The Wounded Heart now, with the Academy of St. Martin in the Fields, Neville Mariner conducting.

Ovos Omnes are To All People by Renaissance Spanish composer Tomás Luis de Vitoria. That was the Baylor a cappella choir singing with Brian Schmidt conducting. And before that, the poignant The Wounded Heart of Edvard Grieg with the Academy of St. Martin in the Fields, Neville Mariner conducting. Hoping to find some peace and resolution, some quiet time for you today on this Memorial Day holiday 2026. I'm Lisa Bergman, in for Mike Brooks for The Classical Commute, something we do every weeknight at 5. Coming up, a composer who admitted that the concept of the work you're about to hear was just bubbling beneath the surface. Now, what could he mean by that? That's coming up in less than 2 minutes right now. Russell Hirschfield, pianist, joins us with this Prelude in D by Alexander Scriabin.

Scriabin's Prelude in D with Russell Hirschfeld, pianist. On the classical commute, finding you some calm, some peace, some resolution every weeknight at 5. Hosted by Mike Brooks, I'm Lisa Bergman, in for Mike today. Happy Memorial Day. Hope you're finding some peace and resolution, whatever it is you're doing. And thank you for spending part of it with us here at Classical King. So now a composer with a complete admission that what was bubbling beneath the surface when he wrote this work was something very special to him, that he had had the chance to study with the great Aaron Copland while working on his doctoral degree at Cornell University, and not only that, played the trumpet in Copland's Quiet City. And he claims that there is a very intimate and keen connection between those experiences and this work of his own. Jack Gallagher's Quiet Reflections, with the London Symphony Orchestra, Joanne Folletta conducting.

the London Symphony Orchestra, led by Joanne Folletta, with American composer Jack Gallagher's Quiet Reflections, a beautiful work for this Memorial Day 2026. I'm Lisa Berkman on the Classical Commute, in for Mike Brooks. Coming up, a composer who had an agenda, and it had to do with a romantic encounter. That's in just a little over 10 minutes. But right now, Wenceslaus Matejka's Guitar Sonata No. 4 with David Staropin, guitarist.

Czech composer Venceslaus Matějka's Guitar Sonata No. 4 with David Starobin, guitarist, on the Classical Commute on Classical King 98.1. I'm Lisa Bergman. Well, you may have never thought about this, but playing one piano, four hands, or the standard piano duet could lend itself to a romantic encounter, depending on who the two pianists are. Well, that was no mystery to Johannes Brahms, who had that very much in mind. Intimate encounters, he said, in perhaps someone's living room. And it is especially hypnotic with a gentle rocking in this intimate waltz in E of Brahms, and we'll hear Alessio Bach's and Lucille Chung, piano four-hand duo.

0: Brahms' Waltz in E with Alessio Box and Lucille Chung, piano forehand duo, on the Classical Commute on Classical King 98.1 on this Memorial Day 2026. I hope you've found a few moments of calm and repose as we've enjoyed calming music this hour on the Classical Commute, something we do every weeknight at 5. I'm Lisa Bergman, in for Mike Brooks. And coming up, appetizers, main course, and dessert, all musically speaking, for what follows the Classical Commute every weeknight at 6, the Classical Dinner Hour. And it's next, right here on Classical King.
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0: Welcome to the table, the Classical Dinner Hour table, every weeknight at 6. I'm Lisa Bergman. And this being Memorial Day, we are going to dine outside, a picnic Classical Dinner Hour, next to a lake filled with enchanted swans. But right now, Mozart sets things off, whipping the tablecloth and straightening the napkins with this overture to the Marriage of Figaro. We'll hear the English Baroque soloists, John Elliott Gardner, conducting. Bon appétit.

The overture to Mozart's opera, The Marriage of Figaro. We heard the English Baroque soloists led by John Elliott Gardner. On the Classical Dinner Hour, Music to Dine By every weeknight at 6, I'm Lisa Bergman. And this being Memorial Day 2026, we are dining outside with our musical picnic. The red and white checkered tablecloth, a few little linen napkins, the wicker basket, the whole thing. And at this lake, we will just suspend reality a little bit because we're not alone. We are joined by swans, enchanted swans in this lake, who are actually maidens who become human every midnight. Of course, there's a dashing prince, an evil magician, and a wicked stepsister. They're all here, and so are we. So let's let the party begin with Tchaikovsky's Swan Lake Suite, with the Chicago Symphony Orchestra in the bushes, led by George Schulte.

The Swan Lake Suite of Tchaikovsky with the Chicago Symphony Orchestra led by George Schulte. On the Classical Dinner Hour on Classical King 98.1. Music to make dinner by, to find your calm every weeknight at 6. I'm Lisa Berkman. Good to be with you on this Memorial Day. And we will be honoring the African American soldiers who lost their lives in World War II coming up in less than 15 minutes. But joining us now by that beautiful Swan Lake and our picnic dinner for Memorial Day 2026 is Rayfawn Williams with his characterization of the beautiful Meadowlark Ascending. Here's the Allais Orchestra, Mark Elder conducting with Lynn Fletcher, violinist.

The Lark Ascending by Rafe Vaughan Williams. We heard the Ale Orchestra led by Mark Elder, and our lark was Lynn Fletcher, violinist. On the Classical Dinner Hour on Classical King 98.1, music to dine by every weeknight at 6, I'm Lisa Berkman. And now, a special moment, a work by African-American composer William Grant Still on this Memorial Day 2026. It's his In Memoriam, written in 1943, composed in memory of the African-American soldiers who lost their lives in World War II. We'll hear the Fort Smith Symphony, John Jeter conducting.

William Grant Still, African American Composers in Memoriam, written in 1943, composed in memory of the African American soldiers who lost their lives in World War II. We heard the Fort Smith Symphony led by John Jeter. On the Classical Dinner Hour on Classical King 98.1, joining with you at your dinner table every weeknight at 6. And as you make your weekend plans, Saturday, May 30th, in the afternoon is a very special concert performed by the Tacoma Refugee Choir. It's their spring concert, and it's called We Will Dance. And the Tacoma Refugee Choir is an ensemble of refugees, immigrants, and friends dedicated to building a more welcoming and equitable community through music. And since they were founded, the choir has welcomed members from more than 70 countries. And you can hear them this Saturday with music, dance, and culture all coming together in a celebration of Mexico and Spain with a blend of classical, mariachi, and flamenco traditions. That's Saturday, May 30th at 2:30 in the afternoon at the Eleanor Roosevelt Room at Tacoma Armory in Tacoma. You can get more information at classicalking.org/calendar. Look for the Tacoma Refugee Choir Spring Concert, We Will Dance.

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0: Cappella Artemisia, directed by Candace Smith. That was Italian Baroque composer Isabella Leonarda's Memento Rerum, or Always Remember the World, and that was composed in 1670. I'm Lisa Bergman, glad to have your company on this Memorial Day broadcast of Classical King 98.1. And coming up, a special experience, a symphony that's really an anti-symphony. What? That's just ahead, right after this.
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0: Thanks so much for spending some time with us here at Classical King 98.1 on this Memorial Day 2026. I'm Lisa Bergman. And now a composer who was writing something that has been described as an anti-symphony. That's because it defies the rules. It's seamless. It's ambiguous. It's not bombastic. It doesn't have a formal architectural structure. It's, even in the composer's words, wild, passionate, and gloomy. There is a lot to this work. It's an experience. I hope you can take a moment to sit back, close your eyes, and live through Sibelius' Symphony No. 6 with the Boston Symphony Orchestra, Colin Davis conducting.

Sibelius Symphony No. 6 with the Boston Symphony Orchestra, Colin Davis conducting. On Classical King 98.1, I'm Lisa Bergman. As we enter the inner world between student and teacher, it was Haydn's students who benefited so greatly by Haydn's skills not only as a great composer, but also as a very fine keyboardist and piano teacher himself. So Haydn was able to combine all of his skills by creating custom-designed sonatas for his individual students to address any one of their needs, be they musical, emotional, technical. So that begs the question, what need was he addressing with this piano sonata, number 33? Here's Andrew Rangel, pianist.

Haydn's Piano Sonata No. 33 with Andrew Rangel, pianist. On Classical King 98.1, I'm Lisa Berkman. Today on this Memorial Day, we are honoring veterans with music written in their memory. And Peter Newman is in for Sean McClain up next with Think Outside the Box and a special tribute. So stay with us at Classical King 98.1. I'm Lisa Berkman.

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Think outside the box.

Well, I hope you're having a fine and memorable Memorial Day. I'm Peter Newman, and throughout the evening, we'll be playing music honoring the service and sacrifice of those who serve and served our country. And as we think outside the box today, today's national holiday in the United States, but it also is in France, where Solidarity Day is often a working day for charity, and in Germany, where it's a national public holiday known as Pfingstmontag. Bach wrote a series of cantatas for the 50th day following Easter, and this is for the service of Pentecost Monday. This cantata, In Truth Hath God the World So Loved, here sung by soprano Barbara Schick, bass Gottfried Schwartz, and the Accentus Chamber Choir and the Limoges Baroque Ensemble, directed by Christoph Coyne.

Bach wrote that for Pentecost Monday today, the cantata, In Truth Hath God the World So Loved. The soprano is Barbara Schlick, bass Gottfried Schwarz, and the Exsanctus Chamber Choir and the Limoges Baroque Ensemble, Christoph Coin, their director. We're thinking outside the box this evening here at Classical King. Great concert coming up this Sunday at 2 o'clock at Town Hall in Seattle. It's a celebration of community, which brings together music, dance, and cultural traditions from Mexico and Spain, an afternoon event at Town Hall. The concert features Orchestra Northwest Ballard Civic Orchestra, alongside youth and community performers, and the program blends classical, mariachi, and flamenco influences while highlighting collaboration and shared cultural heritage. The event also includes a pre-concert cultural fair. It begins at 1 o'clock. More information on Orchestra Northwest and the concert this Sunday, go to our website, classicalking.org. Well, it's night in over-touristed Venice. The day trippers are back on the cruise ships. The city once again belongs to the people who live there. Venice has been a destination for centuries, and that scene's been played out for a long time. So as you walk the bridges and piazzas of that magic place, think of the music you might hear. You might even imagine an orchestra near St. Mark's and a flutist playing this tune from the master of Venetian music, the Flute Concerto in G Minor by Vivaldi, The Night. Here's a performance with Jean-Pierre Ampal and Isolis Divinity, Claudio Scimoni conducting.

0: The Night, the Flute Concerto in G Minor by Vivaldi. Jean-Pierre Ampable, the flute, I Solisti Veneti, was conducted by Claudio Simoni. On this Memorial Day here at Classical King, we'll meet a composer shortly who actually wrote music for the Air Force.
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0: From Bohemia's Woods and Fields is the fourth of Smetana's symphonic poems depicting his beloved native land, and the title says it all, a depiction of nature. But the second half takes us right into a village for a boisterous festival and dance. Here's From Bohemia's Woods and Fields, From My Country by Smetana. And the Detroit Symphony Orchestra is led here by Nema Yerevi.

from the collection of symphonic poems, My Country, Ma Vlast, by Smetana. That was From Bohemia's Woods and Fields. Here with the Detroit Symphony Orchestra, Nemayevi conducting. 9 o'clock this evening here at Classical King, the gods enter their new home. On this Memorial Day, let's meet a composer who actually wrote music for the Air Force. In addition to composing for radio, television, cartoons, and documentaries, Lons Mare wrote music used in Air Force training films and serious classical music on serious themes. In 1952, as the so-called Forgotten War was grinding on, Mare wrote his Sonata in Memory of the Korean War Dead for violin and piano. Here's music from the war that still has no formal peace treaty, here played by Myron Sandler violin with the composer at the piano.

0: The Sonata in Memory of the Korean War Dead by the American composer Lowndes Mari. The violinist, Myron Sandler. The composer was at the piano. I'm Peter Newman. Great spending a Monday evening with you, Memorial Day, in for Sean McClain. And I hope you're having a fine and memorable Memorial Day. Throughout the evening, we'll be playing music honoring the service and sacrifice for those who serve and served our country.
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0: At the end of the first opera of the four-opera Ring Cycle by Wagner, the gods have their new home, Valhalla, enemies have been slain, and everyone lives happily ever after. No, just kidding. You'll have to wait another 13 hours to see how it all unravels, but for now, looking pretty good for Wotan and the rest. Here is the Entry of the Gods into Valhalla from Das Rheingold by Wagner. Here with the New York Philharmonic Orchestra, Zubin Mehta conducting.

The Entrance of the Gods into Valhalla from the opera Das Rheingold by Wagner. Here with the New York Philharmonic Orchestra, Zubin Mehta conducting. I hope you're having a fine Monday Memorial Day evening. Thanks for spending it with Classical King. And shortly we'll hear from one of the greatest violinists of the early 20th century and one of the most generous. Remember how the TV comedy Seinfeld was called a show about nothing? Well, in a way, that's what Eine kleine Nachtmusik, a little night music, is, or at least the title of that Mozart piece. He wrote many serenades, usually on commission from a wealthy patron, but he wrote in his journal this entry, a little night music, which could have just meant he finished writing a little piece of entertainment music. No record of any performance, and his wife sold the sheet music off after his death to pay bills. Wasn't published until 36 years after his death. A title about nothing, and Mozart's most popular piece. Here's the Serenade No. 13, Eine kleine Nachtmusik by Mozart, here with the Carl Philipp Emanuel Bach Chamber Orchestra, Hartmut Hentchen conducting.

Eine kleine Nachtmusik, A Little Night Music, the Serenade No. 13 in G Major by Mozart. Here with the Carl Philipp Emanuel Bach Chamber Orchestra, Hartmut Henschen conducting. On a Monday evening, Memorial Day, thanks for spending it with Classical King. And just a moment, one of the greatest violinists of the early 20th century, also one of the most generous. Need a place to relax and escape? Maybe fuel your creative process. Classical King plays relaxing classical favorites 24/7 without interruption on our Classical Calm channel. 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Eugene Ysaye was one of the greatest violinists of the early 20th century, also one of the most generous. In addition to composing for his own performances, he also wrote a series of solo violin sonatas for other leading players of the day. This is his best known. The composer said, "I've let my imagination wander at will. The memory of my friendship and admiration for George Enescu and the performances we gave together at the home of the delightful Queen Carmen Sylvia, well, has done the rest." Here's the violin sonata in D minor, Ballade by Eugene Ysaye, here played by Hervé Csák.

the solo violin sonata in D minor, Ballade by Eugene Sahay, here played by Hervé Zach. On a Memorial Day Monday evening, thanks for spending it with Classical King. It must have been quite a moving concert, Veterans Day 2013 at the National World War II Museum in New Orleans. Jake Runstad's Dreams of the Fallen premiered. The text is by the poet and Iraq War veteran Brian Turner. Piece has gone on to have quite a history, a Chicago performance on the 100th anniversary of the World War I armistice, a national radio broadcast on Memorial Day 2017, and now for you to explore a soldier's emotional response to the experience of war. This is Dreams of the Fallen by the American composer Jake Runstad. Jeffrey Beagle is the pianist, here with the True Concord Voices and Orchestra, Eric Holden conducting.

0: Dreams of the Fallen by the American composer Jake Runstad. Here with Jeffrey Beagle, the pianist, and the New Concord Voices and Orchestra, Eric Holton conducting. On this Memorial Day, thanks for spending it with Classical King. I'm Peter Newman, in for Sean McClain, and in just a moment, music from Eurovision.
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0: You'd think that the composer of over 800 pieces of music, a composer who enjoyed the patronage of both the King of France and the Catholic Church, would be better known today. Marc-Antoine Charpentier was well-known and highly respected in his day, but most of his music was written for specific occasions, church services, and the theater. He couldn't possibly imagine that the music that most people would hear today would come out of a box displaying images while singers from all over Europe compete by singing pop songs. Eurovision uses the music from his Te Deum as a kind of a bridge music for its broadcast. Well, here's Top of the Pops in the 17th Century, the introduction from the Te Deum in D minor by Marc-Antoine Charpentier. Here with Whit Marsalis playing the trumpet, and the English Chamber Orchestra, Anthony Newman conducting.

The introduction from the Te Deum in D major by Marc-Antoine Charpentier. Wynton Marsalis played the trumpet, and the English Chamber Orchestra was led by Anthony Newman. Shortly here at Classical King, the composer who said, "The symphony must be like the world, it must embrace everything," and gives us the afterworld. Franz Liszt grew up speaking German. He later traveled and concertized throughout Europe, but that didn't prevent him from expressing his love and patriotism for his native Hungary. The best-known examples of his love, his Hungarian Rhapsodies. He wrote 15 of them for piano, orchestrated a number of them. Here's the Rhapsody No. 14 in F minor by Franz Liszt, here with the Franz Liszt Chamber Orchestra, Janosch Rolle conducting.

The Hungarian Rhapsody No. 14 in F minor by Franz Liszt. Here appropriately with the Franz Liszt Chamber Orchestra, János Rolla conducting. Here at 98.1 Classical King, shortly the composer who said, the symphony must be like the world, it must embrace everything, and gives us the afterworld. Fun concert coming up this Sunday at Everett Civic Auditorium. Who We Are brings together all Northwest Girl Choir ensembles for a season finale focused on identity, growth, and connection. The program features music inspired by the experiences, values, and aspirations of the choristers, and it explores themes of belonging, self-expression, and community through choral performance. The concert is at the Everett Civic Auditorium. It's this Sunday, 2:30. And for more information, log on to our website, classicalking.org. The only thing you really need to know about this composer is that he died too young. He was one of those English composers that in the early part of the 20th century scoured the countryside for folk music and inspiration. George Butterworth died at the Battle of the Somme, August 5th, 1916. As you listen to The Banks of Green Willow, think of the music we didn't get to hear. Here's the English Sinfonia, Charles Groves conducting.

The Banks of Green Willow by English composer George Butterworth. Here with the English Symphonia, Charles Groves conducting. Here at 98.1 Classical KING FM Seattle, broadcasting three channels in HD. Listener supported, thanks to you. Gustav Mahler said, "The symphony must be like the world. It must embrace everything." In his second symphony, Mahler went a step further, exploring the afterworld. The notes at the premiere of his Symphony No. 2, the Resurrection Symphony, say that in the first movement, it represents a funeral and asks questions such as, is there life after death? The second movement is a remembrance, happy times, and the life of the deceased. The third movement represents a view of life as meaningless activity, and the fourth, a wish for release from life without meaning. The fifth movement, after a turn of the doubts of the third movement and the questions of the first, ends with a fervent hope for everlasting, transcendent renewal. The world and beyond. The afterworld. Here's the Resurrection Symphony, the Symphony No. 2 in C minor by Gustav Mahler. Soloists and members of the Dallas Symphony Orchestra and Chorus, led by Andrew Litton.

0: The Resurrection Symphony, the Symphony No. 2 in C minor by Gustav Mahler, Heidi Grant Murphy, the soprano, Petra Lang, mezzo-soprano, and the Dallas Symphony Orchestra and Chorus, led by Andrew Litton. 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
0: The UK composer Carol J. Jones' grandfather was for a time station master at the Bulawayo Railway Station in Zimbabwe. Well, if you're a train buff, you just might be able to pull out the sound of a steam train out of this piece of music. Bulawayo Railroad by Carol J. Jones, here with the Black Oak Ensemble.

That was titled Bulawaya Railroad by the British composer Carol J. Jones, here with the Black Oak Ensemble. I hope you're having a fine and memorable Memorial Day, and thanks for spending it with Classical King. Jane Coop plays the piano next, this Etude Tableau by Rachmaninoff.

Jane Coop played the piano for a little Etude Tableau in D minor by Rachmaninoff. I'm Peter Newman. Great spending a Monday evening with you in for Sean McLean. And I hope you had a fine and memorable Memorial Day.

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When the present has latched its postern behind my tremulous stay, and the May month flaps its glad green leaves like wings delicate filmed as new-spun silk, will the neighbors say, "He was a man who used to notice such things"? If it be in the dusk when, like an eyelid soundless blink, the dewfall hawk comes crossing the shades to alight upon the wind-warped upland thorn, a gazer may think, to him, this must have been a familiar sight. If I pass during some nocturnal blackness, mothy and warm, when the hedgehog travels furtively over the lawn, one may say, he strove that such innocent creatures should come to no harm, but he could do little for them. And now he is gone. If, when hearing that I've been stilled at last, they stand at the door watching the full-starred heavens that winter sees, will this thought rise on those who will meet my face no more? He was one who had an eye for such mysteries. And will any say, when my bell of quittance is heard in the gloom, and the crossing breeze cuts a pause in its outrollings, till they rise again as they were a new bell's boom, he hears it not now, but used to notice such things?

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1: Hey there. Good morning. Thanks for listening. Hope you enjoyed the holiday yesterday. I'm Seth Tompkins. Looking forward to listening with you this morning on Classical King. Up in just a few minutes, a composer who actually did a lot of work with puppets, surprisingly. More about that coming up in under 5 minutes. Right now, though, streaming on the Classical King mobile app and, of course, on the air at 98.1, this Chinese Gallop music by Johann Strauss Sr.

Eric Kunzel there, leading the Cincinnati Pops Orchestra on 98.1 Classical King, and that Chinese Gallop, a piece by Johann Strauss Sr. Now, coming up just about 20 minutes away today, we've got music that had its composer, well, saying goodbye, in a way. We'll get into that right after this next piece. Now, this composer we're going to hear from right now next, he had something in common with Jim Henson and Mr. Rogers. They all of them worked with puppets. For many years, this classical composer worked at a huge palace owned by his nobleman employer, which included, among many performance venues for music, a marionette theater. And the composer, among his many duties there in that job, was asked to provide music for those specialized puppets as part of his larger mix of work. Here are some of the more, you know, general purpose classical music, though, that was first played at that same palace. Music by Joseph Haydn, his Symphony No. 89. Here's the orchestra of the 18th century.

Haydn's Symphony No. 89 on Classical King on the air at 98.1 FM and streaming everywhere at the Classical King mobile app. That was Franz Bruggen leading the orchestra of the 18th century in that Haydn symphony. I'm Seth Tompkins. Very grateful to have you along for the ride this morning. Thank you for choosing music today. Now think next about your last day of school, your last day of work. These important lasts in life really are important moments. For the next composer we're going to hear from, the first performance of this piece we're about to hear marked a similar last for him. It was the last time he would appear as a soloist in public, as his progressive hearing loss prevented him from playing that role after this point. So this one, again, kind of a last for its composer, Beethoven. His Piano Concerto No. 4, the last time he played one of his works as a soloist in public. This performance right now has Eric Liu as the piano soloist with the Halle Orchestra and conductor Edward Gardner.

0: Very nice applause there for piano soloist Eric Liu and the Halle Orchestra led by Edward Gardner and that performance of Beethoven's Piano Concerto No. 4 on Classical King this morning at 98.1. Good morning to you. Thanks so much for dropping in for some music. I'm Seth Tompkins. Great to be listening with you. Now, coming up as the morning show continues on Classical King, a kind of bad play where the music was really the best part. More about that coming up in just about 10 minutes or so. Classical King is, of course, your soundtrack for a productive day, but it's also a great way to turn the stress down. Perhaps a particularly important thing this month, May, is Mental Health Awareness Month, so a good time to kind of check in with yourself and find new ways to soothe your stress, maybe with Classical Calm, the 24/7 stream of the very most relaxing classical favorites offered by Classical King. 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
0: Malcolm Arnold's music is next this morning. Here's the Queensland Symphony Orchestra with his Welsh Dances.

Andrew Penny conducting the Queensland Symphony Orchestra on Classical King at 98.1 and streaming everywhere on the Classical King mobile app. Those were the Welsh dances of composer Malcolm Arnold. 6:09 right now, and got to ask you, have you ever seen the movie Chariots of Fire? There are certain movies like that one that are maybe best remembered not for the story or for the acting, but for the music. Right? This next music coming from a production just like that movie. This originally was music for a play. Play itself, though, was kind of a flop, closing after around just 20 performances. But the music has really lived on, showing that it really was the best part. This is the suite number one of music from the play L'Arlésienne, The Girl from Arles, music by Georges Bizet right now, played by the Granada City Orchestra here.

0: Josep Pons leading the Granada City Orchestra on 98.1, and that suite number one from L'Arlésienne, the play The Girl from Arles, that incidental music by Georges Bizet. I'm Seth Tompkins. Good morning. Thanks so much for being here. Hope you had a good holiday weekend. Listening this morning. 51 degrees right now in downtown Seattle. A little rain here and there this morning, but we should be dry by this afternoon. Should be a kind of a mild day today, not too hot. Now up soon this morning on Classical King, a conductor who apparently is gifted with the ability to be concise. More about him in just about 10 minutes.
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0: The ensemble I Solisti Italiani performs next on Classical King, this Concerto Grosso in D by Corelli.

Music by Arcangelo Corelli this morning on 98.1. That Concerto Grosso in D by Corelli, played there by the Ensemble I Solisti Italiani. It's 6:38. So how good are you at getting to the point? Are you able to quickly clarify complex ideas, really boiling them down to their most essential components? This next conductor we're going to hear from this morning apparently does have that gift of brevity. He once boiled down Wagner's epic 15-hour ring cycle of four different operas into a suite that lasts just over an hour, a pretty serious time savings. Here he is, Lauren Mazel, this gifted with brevity conductor, leading the Berlin Philharmonic here, and this music by Dvorak, streaming on the Classical King mobile app, Dvorak's Slavonic Dance No. 9.

short work by Chopin there on 98.1 Classical Kinglet. Andantino in G minor by Chopin, played there by Benjamin Grosvenor, the pianist. Before that, the Berlin Philharmonic, led by Lorin Maazel in Dvorak's Slavonic Dance No. 9. Good morning and thanks for listening. Hope your day is off to a great start. I'm Seth Tompkins. We've got music by a member of the Illuminati coming up soon this morning. Yes, really. That's up very soon, just about 5 minutes away, right after Classical King's Morning Shot of Espresso. Next. If you're feeling a little extra sluggish this morning, maybe having a hard time starting this short work week after the long weekend, you are in the right place right now because it is 6:45 and so time for Classical King's Morning Shot of Espresso, a musical energy boost, a little musical caffeine, if you will, something to get you going every weekday morning at 6:45. Today's Morning Shot of Espresso, this Crown Imperial Coronation March, music by William Walton, played here by the Philharmonia Orchestra.

epic music from William Walton there, that Crown Imperial Coronation March by Walton, a performance by the Philharmonia Orchestra, David Wilcox conducting on 98.1 Classical King. That music was Classical King's Morning Shot of Espresso for today, a musical energy boost, hopefully to lift your energy levels every weekday morning at 6:45. Classical King's Morning Shot of Espresso. Now, if you've heard of the Illuminati, it was probably in the context of a, you know, Dan Brown book or some conspiracy theory or other. A lot of that is fake, of course, but the Illuminati themselves were a real group, and this next composer turns out to have been a very active member. In its actual form, the Illuminati was a group of enlightened thinkers put together in the form of a Masonic-style fraternal order. Although they were more activist than most Masons, actively trying to change the world for the better, or at least that's how they saw it. This composer, Christian Gottlob Naefe, here's Naefe's Piano Sonata No. 2.

0: pianist Susan Kagan, performing music by Christian Gottlob Naefe on Classical King. That piano sonata number 2 by Naefe. Looking like a pretty mild day in the Seattle area. A little bit of rain here and there, but should be dry by this afternoon. 51 degrees right now in downtown Seattle. Thank you very much for starting today with music for yourself. I'm Seth Tompkins. Now up soon today, a composer who was very much hard to miss. More about his commanding presence coming up just about 5 minutes away. It's 7 o'clock.
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Streaming on the Classical King mobile app, the Estonian National Symphony Orchestra playing Edvard Grieg's music on 98.1, that Norwegian dance number 3 by Grieg on Classical King. Now, the next composer this morning, he was the kind of person who instantly becomes the center of attention when they come into a room, kind of a big person in every way. Very successful, a very wealthy celebrity when he was alive, and physically a quite large person, and he had a big personality too, kind of a loud guy. Definitely, in every way, the kind of person who is hard to miss. George Frederick Handel. Here's his Concerto Grosso in B-flat, this one by Handel, played here by the Academy of Ancient Music.

Andrew Manzi, leading the Academy of Ancient Music in Handel's Music on Classical King, 98.1, that Concerto Grosso in B-flat by George Frederick Handel. I'm Seth Tompkins, grateful to be listening with you this morning. Hope your hopefully short work week is off to a good start this Tuesday morning after the holiday weekend. Great to be with you. 7:18 right now, and coming up on Classical King, a composer who was a big part of making his city really the center of the classical music universe before Vienna took that title. We're about that just about 5 minutes away. Chopin's first, though, here's his famous heroic Polonaise in A-flat. This Chopin here played on Classical King by pianist Eugène Mirsky.

pianist Eugene Mierzke on Classical King 98.1, playing that so-called heroic Polonaise in A-flat by Chopin. Well, like you might remember from your U.S. history classes in school, Washington, D.C. has not always been the capital of the U.S., right? And just like that, Vienna has not always been the center of the classical music world. It is today, pretty much. But before 1778, the center of gravity in classical music was actually in Germany, in Mannheim, Germany, a city made famous back then by its extraordinarily skilled orchestra. And the next composer really was a big part of that success, leading the orchestra there in Mannheim for many years during his career. This is a symphony by Christian Kanabich on Classical King. This is Symphony No. 68 by Kanabich. Here's a performance with the Lucas Consort.

Victor Lucas leading the Lucas Consort there in that Symphony No. 68 by Christian Kanavich on Classical King 98.1. 7:43 on the dot right now and 52 degrees at the moment in downtown Seattle. A bit rainy in places this morning around the area. Should be a pretty typical Northwest spring day. Not too warm this afternoon. Thanks for listening this morning. Hope your short work week is off to a good start this morning. I'm Seth Tompkins. Now coming up today, it's music for the Seahawks, but probably not the ones you're thinking of. That's just about 5 minutes away. And after that piece, keep listening for one of the really the centerpieces of the morning on Classical King, a substantial amount of the clarifying and uplifting music of Mozart. Every weekday morning starting at 8, Classical King's Mozart at 8, just about 15 minutes away.

Wine, Women and Song, Waltz by Johann Strauss Jr. That waltz performed there by the Vienna Johann Strauss Orchestra, Vili Boskovsky conducting on Classical King at 98.1 and streaming on the Classical King mobile app this morning. Now up soon today, as the morning show continues, we will see an expert composer take it a bit easier.

easy on one of his beginner music students. We're about that just about 10 minutes away. Right now, though, in this next music, the Seahawks are, you know, maybe thought of as a group of heroic bad boys, right? But if you think I'm talking about the NFL team from Seattle, not, actually. Although that description does seem to align with this next music. Instead, what's going on here is this group of privateer, well, a.k.a. pirates, that this next music is about. It's a suite of music from a 1940 action film about a group of pirates calling themselves the Seahawks. This film music by Eric Wolfgang Korngold right now on Classical King. James DePriest conducts here the Oregon Symphony.

Film music on Classical King this morning. The Oregon Symphony there, led by James DePriest in The Seahawk, that suite of music from The Seahawk, music by Eric Wolfgang Korngold. I'm Seth Tompkins, very grateful to be with you today. Hope your day's off to a great start. Hope you had a great holiday weekend, too. Thanks for listening. Now, coming up, an opera that a lot of people went, well, too far. That's just about 20 minutes right after today's edition of Classical King's Mozart at 8. That Mozartian goodness just about 1 minute away.

0: A Short Jig by composer John Bull on Classical King. That one played there by the ensemble Parthenia. Classical King's Mozart at 8 is next.
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0: ...8 a.m. is Mozart O'Clock on Classical King. This is Classical King's Mozart at 8. 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Classical King's Mozart at 8. Now on Mozart at 8 today, if you're playing a game, like a board game with a beginner, you might take it a little bit easy on them, right? That's exactly what Mozart was doing with this piece we're about to hear. This one written for a piano student of his who was, well, not particularly skilled in a technical sense. So for this student, Mozart created a piece that was achievable, yet challenging enough for her skills at the time. He'd perform it himself later on with some added parts that made it a little bit more difficult for his superior skills. This is his Piano Concerto No. 8, this performance of Mozart here with piano soloist Daniel Barenboim and the Berlin Philharmonic.

Mozart's Piano Concerto No. 8 on Classical King 98.1. Daniel Barenboim, the piano soloist and conductor in that performance with the Berlin Philharmonic of that Piano Concerto by Mozart. That was Classical King's Mozart at 8 for this morning. Good amount of Mozart's timeless music to, well, hopefully help you feel a little bit timeless yourself as you start a new day every weekday morning starting at 8. 53 degrees right now in downtown Seattle. A bit rainy here and there this morning. Should be kind of a classic Northwest spring day today. I'm Seth Tompkins. Very glad to be with you. Now, when the movie The Exorcist came out in 1973, it was met with some considerable pushback, right? You might remember this if you were around then. Lots of people accusing it of being spiritually dangerous in some way or just generally going too far. And the opera this next music is from had a similar reception when it came out. Lots of folks thinking that this irreverent treatment of a story from ancient mythology was kind of scandalous. But in the end, just like The Exorcist, it eventually was accepted as an artistic triumph. This is the overture, opening music from Offenbach's opera Orpheus in the Underworld.

0: the Cincinnati Pops Orchestra, led by Eric Kunzel there on Classical King at 98.1 and streaming on the Classical King mobile app. With that overture, opening music from the opera Orpheus in the Underworld by Jacques Offenbach. 8:35 right now, and coming up, a classical composer who had a, well, sometimes spicy sense of humor. He's up very soon this morning after the next piece. That's under 10 minutes away.
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0: Music next by composer Jerome Kern on Classical King. Here's Mark Twain. This portrait for orchestra by Kern. Here's a performance by the Boston Pops.

The Boston Pops Orchestra, conducted by Keith Lockhart, this morning on Classical King 98.1. That was a portrait for orchestra, Mark Twain. That's Twain-themed work by composer Jerome Kern. I'm Seth Tompkins. Very glad to be sharing the music together with you this morning. Thanks for stopping by. Well, the next composer we have this morning, he was a guy with a, well, sometimes sharp sense of humor. Like this one time he was playing a duet with a colleague, and his music partner said, "Please, maestro, you're playing so loudly, I can't even hear myself." To which the composer replied, "Lucky you." This composer with the spicy sense of humor, at least sometimes, Johannes Brahms. Here's his Hungarian Dance number 10.

Festival by the Lake, that work by Brazilian composer Nininha Gregory on Classical King 98.1. The pianist for that one, Luciana Suarez. Before that, Marin Alsop led the London Philharmonic Orchestra in Brahms' Hungarian Dance No. 10. It's 8:54 right now. That means that coming up very soon this morning, Classical King's Symphony at 9. Nice, big, substantial symphony for you to really sink your teeth into every weekday morning at 9. Something to help you settle into the bulk of your day as you get started with the day. That's just about 5 minutes away, right after this next music by Tchaikovsky.

The Waltz, the scene number 6, music from the ballet The Sleeping Beauty, music by Tchaikovsky on Classical King this morning. Charles Mancaris there, conducting the Royal Philharmonic Orchestra. That recording also streaming, of course, on the Classical King mobile app and classicalking.org. I'm Seth Tompkins. Very nice to be sharing this music with you. Hope your hopefully short work week is off to a great start this morning. Thanks again for being here to share the music together. Classical King Symphony at 9 up very soon. Nice big symphony to get you settled in for your day. Coming up just about a minute away, right after this short piano piece by Carl Nielsen.

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Symphony of Nine made possible by Rick and Debbie Zajcik. When asked about their jobs and working conditions, most people say work has its pluses and minuses. So it was for composer Joseph Haydn in the role of Kapellmeister at the Eastern European estate of Prince Nicholas Esterhazy. Haydn's responsibilities there are both demanding and inspiring. He was responsible for composing, conducting, managing musicians, and overseeing operatic productions. He worked under a rigid schedule, providing regular entertainment for the prince, often producing music on short notice. The estate's isolation limited social interaction with his musical peers, but it also fostered his creativity, giving Haydn free rein to innovate and experiment when it came to writing the dozens of symphonies he left for us. Here's one of those 104 symphonies Haydn left behind, Symphony No. 86 in D major, Orchestra of the Age of Enlightenment, led by Sigiswald Kaukas.

Symphony number 86 in D major by Joseph Haydn, the orchestra of the Age of Enlightenment playing there. Sigiswald Kalkin was our conductor. Hope our symphony at 9 from Classical King is a bright spot on a great Tuesday after the holiday. I'm Dave Beck, sharing a full-length symphony with you every weekday morning. The German composer who celebrated her adopted American home in music, we'll hear from her later this hour. First, Nikolai Demidenko at the piano with Charles Mackeras leading the Scottish Chamber Orchestra. Here's a concert piece in F minor by Carl Maria von Weber.

Nikolai Demidenko was the piano soloist there, Charles Mackerras leading the Scottish Chamber Orchestra in the concert piece in F minor by Carl Maria von Weber. 16 minutes before 10 on this Tuesday morning, glad you're with us. Classical King playing a role some years back in bringing together this next composer with a Bainbridge Island listener of ours. After hearing this composer's music played on the station, the listener not only struck up a correspondence with the composer, but ended up inheriting her archive of musical scores and recordings. The composer was Margaret Buchner, the late German-born composer, emigrated to the United States in 1951 from Hanover, Germany. She became an American citizen in 1961, died in Midland, Michigan in 1998 at the age of 76. Margaret wrote a number of works celebrating her adopted American home. Royal Scottish Orchestra playing the work of Margaret Buchner here, John Varino conducting this Earl King Suite No. 2.

0: Earl King Suite No. 2 is the work of the German-American composer Margaret Buchner. We heard from the Royal Scottish Orchestra, led there by John Varino. The Tacoma Refugee Choir is an ensemble of refugees, immigrants, and friends dedicated to building a more welcoming and equitable community through music. Since its founding, the choir has welcomed members from more than 70 countries, has performed throughout the region at civic, educational, and community events, using music as a way to foster belonging and connection. The ensemble performs this coming Saturday afternoon, May 30th at 2:30. The Eleanor Roosevelt Room at Tacoma Armory down in Tacoma is the setting. We Will Dance, an afternoon of music, storytelling, and community celebration featuring the Tacoma Refugee Choir and guests in a program centered on themes of resilience, culture, and connection. More information is on the Northwest Focus concert calendar at classicalking.org. Our short work week, bookended by rain, wet weather on this Tuesday and again on Friday, sun in the forecast for Wednesday and Thursday, light rain, 52 degrees at Seattle Center, on our way to a high today of 63.
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0: Just a few seconds after 10 o'clock on this Tuesday morning after the holiday. Glad you're listening with us. I'm Dave Beck in for Maggie, who will be along at 11 this morning. Here's the Czech Philharmonic, led for us by Simon Rattle, in the Slavonic Dance No. 15 in C major by Dvorak.

From the second set of Slavonic Dances, the collection including this Slavonic Dance number 15 in C major, the music of Antonín Dvořák, played for us by the Czech Philharmonic on Classical King Simon Rattle, was the conductor. The story and music of a lovelorn traveling conductor, that's coming up on this Tuesday morning. Glad to have you listening with us. If it weren't for his father's prison cellmate, Claude Debussy may never have ventured down the path towards fame as a composer. Debussy's father was sent to prison for his participation in radical Paris political groups. His son Claude, 10 years old when his father Manuel went to jail. In prison, Debussy's father became friendly with another prison inmate who was a fine musician. Manuel Debussy told the fellow inmate about his talented son Claude, who was showing promise on the piano. This prisoner then told Manuel Debussy that the prisoner's mother happened to be a first-rate piano teacher. And that was a very good tip, Manuel Debussy arranging for his son to study with this woman. And within a year of working with her, Claude Debussy, now just 11 years old, was admitted into the piano class at the Paris Conservatory, launching an extraordinary life as pianist and composer. Here's a composition simply entitled Little Piece by Claude Debussy. Clarinetist is David Schifrin with Andre Watts at the piano.

1910, the year that Claude Debussy composed that little piece. Debussy in the hands of the clarinetist David Schifrin, at the piano there, Andre Watts. On Classical King, 98.1, classicalking.org, 7 minutes after 10. Good Tuesday morning to you. Here's the story of a lovelorn traveling conductor, the young maestro traveling from opera house to opera house in late 19th century Europe in search of a permanent position, honing his craft as he does so. At one stop along the way, a provincial opera house in Kassel, Germany, the young conductor meets a beautiful soprano by the name of Johanna Richter. The love affair between the two is short-lived, the conductor deeply stung by Johanna's rejection. He channels his sorrows into a series of pieces called The Songs of a Wayfarer. Those songs then woven by the conductor-composer into his autobiographical first symphony. That conductor-composer is Gustav Mahler. The deeply personal work stemming in part from his sad love life is this Symphony No. 1 in D major. Mahler on Classical King from the Royal Liverpool Philharmonic Orchestra, conducted here by Gerard Schwartz.

0: Symphony No. 1 in D major by Gustav Mahler, a recording there by the Royal Liverpool Philharmonic, conducted by Gerard Schwartz. 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Our short work week, bookended by rain, wet weather on this Tuesday and again on Friday. Sun in the forecast for Wednesday and Thursday. Cloudy, 54 degrees at Seattle Center, on our way to a high of 62 today.
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2: Thank you so much for listening along here on Classical King. I'm Maggie Malloy. I know it's so tough returning to the work week after the big holiday weekend, right? Well, if ever the daily grind has worn you down enough that you felt the pull to run off and join the circus, you have that in common with our next composer. Freedom was a word that came up a lot for the French composer Henri Sauguet. And in fact, it was the very premise of our next ballet, which traces the lives of a troupe of traveling circus performers. It traces their joy, their play, their dreams, and of course also their heartache, the heartache of a life spent on the road. After putting on a dazzling show for the audience, they walk off stage and pack up the tent, making just enough money to keep going, just enough to keep the dream alive for one more night. In Fair Entertainers, by Henri Sauguet, the CBC Vancouver Orchestra is led here by Daniel Swift.

0: Life in the circus, both the joys, the play, and also the melancholy moments evoked in Fair Entertainers by Henri Sauguet. The CBC Vancouver Orchestra, led by Daniel Swift, here on Classical King 98.1. Music is a lifelong study. Coming up ahead, we'll hear from a composer who was still daydreaming at the piano at the age of 90 years old. That's just 12 minutes away.
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0: Well, I know it's only Tuesday, but if the humdrum of the work week has already got you daydreaming at your desk today, I've got just what you need. This is music that'll transport you to distant lands and faraway fantasies. Alexander Borodin drawing on the romance and folklore of the Caucasus Mountains in these Polovtsian dances from the opera Prince Igor. The Cincinnati Pops Orchestra, led here by Eric Kunzel.

Alexander Borodin's Palafsian Dances from his opera Prince Igor. The Cincinnati Pops Orchestra, led by Eric Kunzel, here on Classical King 98.1. I'm Maggie Malloy. Thanks so much for listening with me. Our next composer's career began and ended at the piano. As a 90-year-old, you would have found Germaine Taillefer seated at the piano keyboard, improvising piano music for children's dance classes 3 days a week in Paris. And her career started in the same place. She composed her first piece at the age of 5 years old, before she could even read music or name the notes. But between these two benchmarks unfolded a long and extraordinary career in music, full of many treasured pieces, just like this one, the Harp Concertino by Germaine Taillefer, in the hands here of Gillian Bennett with the Women's Orchestra, led by Joanne Folletta.

0: Germaine Taillefer's harp concertino, performed by Gillian Bennett with the Women's Philharmonic, led by Joanne Falletta. Glad to have you listening along this Tuesday on 98.1 Classical King. We're just putting the finishing touches on the table for Classical King's local lunch next.
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0: And Local Lunch is presented by our dear friends Susan Harmon and Richard Meyer. I'm Maggie Malloy, glad to be your lunch date today, filling in for Nikhil Sarma. Please, have a seat. Let me pour you some iced tea as we settle in with Craig Shepherd at the piano to provide some lunchtime ambiance with Bach's Prelude and Fugue in F-sharp minor.

On Classical King's Local Lunch, Craig Shepherd at the piano for Johann Sebastian Bach's Prelude and Fugue in F-sharp minor from Book 2 of The Well-Tempered Clavier. Well, when you're reading a new book or watching a new show or listening to a new piece of music, I think one of the most exciting things is not knowing where the story will lead, not knowing how the story ends. That's precisely the idea behind our next piece by Joseph Bertolozzi. He said he wanted to follow the music where it led with no expectation of what might happen next. The piece is called An Age Will Come by Joseph Bertolozzi in a performance here from Seattle Music led by Joel Eric Subin.

An Age Will Come by Joseph Bertolozzi. Seattle music led by Joel Eric Subin here on 98.1 Classical Kink. Glad to have you listening along during local lunch. I'm Maggie Malloy. Well, Northwest Focus Live is your weekly window into the local music scene. Every Friday night at 7 p.m., we feature live performances from local and visiting artists, plus interviews with the artists that allow you to hear from the musicians themselves. We'll be hearing next one such Northwest Focus Live recording, this one from Ingrid Matthews and Byron Shankman, who in the 90s co-founded the Seattle Baroque Orchestra. We'll hear them performing together in the Northwest Focus Live studios, this recording from back in 2011 of Antonio Vivaldi's Violin Sonata in B-flat.

Antonio Vivaldi's Violin Sonata in B-flat, Ingrid Matthews, the violinist, with Byron Shankman at the harpsichord. That performance captured in the Classical King Studios during Northwest Focus Live back in 2011. Glad to have you at the table for Classical King's Local Lunch. You know, I imagine that asking a composer their favorite piece that they've written would be a little bit like asking a mother to name her favorite child. Generally, not the kind of question that somebody wants to answer, especially not out loud. But according to some accounts, Chopin did consider this next melody to be among the most beautiful he had ever composed. The Etude in E by Chopin, known as Tristesse, performed here by John Kimura Parker.

Chopin's Etude in E, known as Tristesse, performed by John Kimura Parker here on Classical Kings Local Lunch. I'm Maggie Malloy, filling in for Nikhil Sarma. Glad we can spend this lunch hour together. Coming up ahead, the power of music to charm both women and snakes alike. Yep, it's the premise of a real ballet. We're going to get to that in 10 minutes, but first, we sound the trumpets with Georg Philipp Telemann in this trumpet concerto in D. George Vosburgh is center stage with our very own Seattle Symphony, led by Gerard Schwartz.

Georg Philipp Telemann's Trumpet Concerto in D, performed by George Vosburg with the Seattle Symphony, led by Gerard Schwartz on Classical King's Local Lunch. I'm Maggie Malloy, filling in for Nikhil Sarma. Well, we all know there's a little bit of magic in music. It has a way of lighting up our imaginations, defying reality at times, transporting us to distant memories or faraway places. And that's precisely the premise of the ballet The Incredible Flutist by Walter Piston. A flutist's entrancing melodies emerge from a lively, bustling marketplace, charming both snakes and women alike, and even reviving a woman who has fainted, all through the enticing power of music. In The Incredible Flutist by Walter Piston, the Organ Symphony led by Carlos Kalmar here on Classical King's Local Lunch.

0: The Incredible Flutist by Walter Piston. The ballet telling the story of a flutist who charms both women and snakes alike with his music. We heard a performance from the Oregon Symphony led by Carlos Calmar to wrap up today's edition of Local Lunch here on Classical King.
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0: Thanks so much for spending a bit of your Tuesday with Classical King. I'm Maggie Malloy, filling in for Nikhil Sarma. Well, for most of us, a trip to the spa is a chance to leave work at home, but not so for Beethoven. In the early 19th century, he was suffering from some pretty poor health, headaches and high fever, and that added together with his compounding deafness meant that Beethoven was in a pretty bad place. So his doctor told him to take a little time at a Bohemian spa town, just focus on his health for a bit. So Beethoven packed his bags and he was off to the spa. On doctor's orders, of course. But it wasn't all face masks and cucumber slices. No, no, Beethoven was determined to get some work done. He was telecommuting, if you will. And at the spa, he began working on his 7th symphony. I tell you, it's amazing what a little self-care can do. Can I get one of those prescriptions? We'll enjoy next that symphony that Beethoven was working on at the spa, the Symphony No. 7 in A. The orchestra of the 18th century is led here by Franz Bruggen on Classical King.

0: Beethoven's Symphony No. 7 in A, the orchestra of the 18th century led by Franz Bruggen. Glad to have you listening along here on Classical King. I'm Maggie Malloy, filling in today for Nikhil Sarma. Hey, what's your favorite chair in the house? I was just visiting my parents over the weekend. I took my dad's zero-gravity chair for a spin, and whoopsies, I wound up accidentally taking a two-hour nap. Well, we're going to hear about one pianist's favorite chair coming up just ahead and what makes it so special. That's just 13 minutes away.
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0: And we are transported next to the grand theaters and aristocratic courts of Baroque-era England through the music of George Frideric Handel. His Concerto Grosso in B minor, performed here by I Musici on Classical King.

George Frideric Handel's Concerto Grosso in B Minor, performed by I Musici, here on Classical King. Hey, do you have a favorite chair in your house? That recliner that's worn in just perfectly? Or maybe the coziest cushion on the couch? Well, our next pianist has something just like that. A seat that makes him feel right at home, even when he's on the road. The pianist Awadajan Pratt brings his custom-made piano bench with him everywhere he goes. He likes to sit unusually low at the piano, and he brings his own personal touch to each of his performances. He wears brightly colored shirts on stage. He's got dreadlocks that stretch down to his waist. And he brings his piano bench along when he tours schools as well. He says he hopes he can serve as a role model for Black teens who don't always see themselves represented on classical stages. He hopes that his performances might remind them that they, too, are right at home in the concert hall. We'll hear Awadajan Pratt sitting low at the piano for Johannes Brahms' Ballade No. 3 in B minor.

0: Johannes Brahms' Ballade No. 3 in B minor, performed by Awadajan Pratt. I'm Maggie Malloy. I had a wonderful time playing Nikhil Sarma this afternoon. He joins us just ahead here on Classical King.
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2: Yes, may the real Nikhil Sarma please stand up. And it is I joining in for Mike Brooks, joining with you on Classical King 98.1, right around 2 o'clock in the afternoon, where we begin this hour with Mozart, the overture from the Impresario.

The Overture to the Impresario, an opera with music by Wolfgang Amadeus Mozart. That was performed by Tafelmusik, conducted by Bruno Weil. Now, over on the Seattle Center grounds, they are still packing up from Northwest Folklife. That folk spirit is still in the air, because this hour we're going to hear a suite of Japanese folk melodies adapted for orchestra. And actually, this next symphony by Antonín Dvořák has folk origins that initially caused some confusion. They took his title from the New World, the title that he gave his Symphony No. 9. They took that phrase to be literal, and they assumed that Antonín Dvořák had used New World folk melodies from Native Americans and Black Americans in the symphony. Dvořák insisted that the melodies found in his Symphony No. 9 were all Czech in nature, which is where Dvořák was from, Bohemia. And actually, Leonard Bernstein gave a lecture where he examined all of the themes found in the symphony in great detail, and he traced their origins to France, Scotland, Germany, China, and of course the Czech Republic. So really, while it's the symphony from the New World, it could be considered the symphony from the entire world. The Symphony No. 9 in E minor by Dvořák will be performed now by the Czech State Philharmonic Orchestra of Brno.

0: From the New World, the Symphony No. 9 in E minor, written by the Czech composer Antonín Dvořák during the 3 years that he lived in New York City, New York. We heard the Czech State Philharmonic Orchestra of Brno, conducted by José Serebrière.
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0: I'm Nikhil Sarma, filling in for Mike Brooks on Classical King 98.1. Thanks for being here with me. We're going to move on to Gustav Holst, who was in the middle of writing what would become his magnum opus, The Planets, when he was approached by a Japanese dancer by the name of Michio Ito. Michio needed orchestral music with Japanese flavor to accompany his dance performances, and Holst was the right composer given his familiarity with folk music, although Holst was most familiar with English folk music. Now he was hearing Japanese folk music being whistled to him by Michio, and he wrote down these melodies and fleshed them out for symphony orchestra. That led to this next piece that we're going to hear, his Japanese Suite.

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0: So, of course, a musical score is essentially an enormous amount of musical instruction given from a composer to the musicians, but usually instructions within the realm of what to play on their instruments. But sometimes you'll find instructions that are extra musical. For example, Gustav Mahler asking the trumpets to physically stand up so that they can project the final triumphant notes of the First Symphony across the concert hall. Up ahead, we have a symphony where the composer asks the musicians to physically remove themselves from the stage as their parts, as their individual parts in the symphony, came to their conclusion. We'll hear that symphony in just a moment. We begin this hour with Mendelssohn, who had that problem that so many of us have where a melody gets lodged in your head. Except for Mendelssohn, this melody that played over and over again that he wrote gave him no peace was not a melody that he heard on the radio, or in his case, that he heard in public being performed by a string quartet. This was a melody that was original. It was a melody that yet to be written down, but of course, because he was such a musically creative person, had formed in his mind and played as if it was a melody already written. And that melody would become the theme of his violin concerto in E minor, which we shall hear now performed by violinist Johan Dalinna and the Swedish Radio Symphony Orchestra conducted by Malin Broman.

0: Felix Mendelssohn's Violin Concerto in E minor with violinist Johan Dalina and the Swedish Radio Symphony Orchestra conducted by Malin Broman.
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0: Bellingham Symphony Orchestra presenting Fireworks on May 31st at Mount Baker Theater with guest soloists Simone Porter and Joshua Roman, featuring Jesse Montgomery's Hymn for Everyone, Leonard Bernstein's Symphonic Dances from West Side Story, and Johannes Brahms' Double Concerto in A minor. 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
2: Medieval Women's Choir presenting Hidden and Forbidden, The World of the Medieval Cantrix, May 30th, 7 p.m. at St. James Cathedral in Seattle. 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Info at medievalwomenschoir.org.
0: This next symphony is the piece that I alluded to earlier, the piece in which the composer instructs the musicians of the orchestra to leave one by one, or two by two if they're playing in pairs, after their parts have concluded at the end of the symphony, to physically leave the stage. It's the symphony number 45 in F sharp minor, the Farewell Symphony by Joseph Haydn. I'll talk a little bit more about what to listen for at the end of the piece. That's when the instructions will make the most sense. Just know that this piece was written in a sort of protest. The musicians of Emperor, the Esterhazy Orchestra, were feeling a bit lonely for their families back in Vienna. They were at the Esterhazy Summer Palace for a very, very long time. That's where the king retreated during the summer season. And so this symphony was written as a bit of a protest against that. The farewell, the musicians leaving the stage, was an indication that the musicians also wanted to leave the summer palace for some much-needed vacation. Here is the symphony number 45 in F-sharp minor, performed by the Austro-Hungarian Haydn Orchestra, led by Adam Fischer.

And what you just heard was an incredibly innovative ending by Joseph Haydn, the ending to his 45th symphony. Usually, symphonies from that time would end with the entire orchestra playing together, playing very loudly, a triumphant ending to signal that the music was going to come to a close. But in this case, what Haydn did was the opposite. He had the orchestra dwindle down in size, instructing the musicians to leave one by one, or two by two, as their parts concluded. So while the entire orchestra began the fourth movement of the 45th symphony, all that was left at the end were the first chair violinists playing pianissimo, a deliberate anticlimax to the Farewell Symphony by Joseph Haydn. We heard the Austro-Hungarian Haydn Orchestra, conducted by Adam Fischer, on Classical King 98.1. I'm Nikhil Sarma. Thanks for joining me. And it looks like the weather has finally warmed up. Partly sunny in Seattle at the moment. Temperature right around 60 degrees. Time is 3:57. 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And now we're going to hear from Manuel de Falla. Actually, it would be Luciano Berio's orchestration of Manuel de Falla, the song Polo, from his suite of popular Spanish songs.

0: A selection from Manuel de Falla's suite of popular Spanish songs that was Polo, orchestrated by Luciano Berio, and performed by trumpeter Allison Balsam and the Gothenburg Symphony Orchestra, led by Edward Gardner.
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0: A woman named Clara Wieck had learned piano as well as the rudiments of music composition from her father, Friedrich Wieck. And now Clara would grow to be one of the most celebrated pianists of the 19th century. Now, when she was younger, there was somebody else renting a room in their house, another pupil of her father, Friedrich, and this man was named Robert Schumann. The two of them fell in love and had to fight in court, fight for the legal right to marry in the absence of Friedrich's approval. It was a marriage built on not just love, but mutual respect and artistic collaboration between the two of them. Robert Schumann encouraged Clara Wieck, now Clara Schumann, to write music throughout their relationship, even though she had little time to dedicate to composition, as well as kind of a faltering confidence when it came to her compositional abilities. She did leave behind a small catalog of works. We're going to hear her Romance in B-flat minor now.

Christian-Pierre Lamarca was our cellist, and Jean-Frédéric Nuboger was our pianist, performing the Romance in B-flat minor composed by Clara Schumann. Now, if you were looking for a woman by the name of Francesca da Rimini, well, Peter Ilyich Tchaikovsky can tell us exactly where to find her in his symphonic poem Up Ahead. That'll be after this performance of the Overture from Armide, written by Jean-Baptiste Lully.

Bartold Coco was conducting the Indianapolis Baroque Orchestra through the Overture to Armide, written by Jean-Baptiste Lully. Now, if you happen to be looking for a woman by the name of Francesca da Rimini, you can find her in Dante's Inferno, second floor. It's the second ring of hell for those who have engaged in sins of the flesh, as depicted by the Italian poet Dante in his Divine Comedy. Now, Francesca was an Italian noblewoman whose marriage to Giovanni Malatesta was really a political marriage. It brought together two important families in Ravenna, Italy. But of course, love acts on a wavelength much more powerful than politics, and Francesca fell in love with Giovanni's brother Paolo, and the two of them engaged in an affair which ended when Giovanni surprised both of them in the bedroom and murdered them. This story was told to the Italian poet Dante by the nephew of Francesca, who hosted Dante in Ravenna, and so Dante made Francesca da Rimini a character in his poem. Tchaikovsky was clearly drawn to the theme of doomed love, as shown by the music he wrote in his Romeo and Juliet fantasy overture, so of course he would also be drawn to the story of Francesca da Rimini. He wrote this symphonic poem detailing the fate of the woman. We're going to hear it performed by the Santa Cecilia National Academy Orchestra, led by Antonio Pappano, Francesca da Rimini.

The Santa Cecilia National Academy Orchestra, conducted by Antonio Pappano, performing the symphonic poem Francesca da Rimini, based on the character from Dante's Divine Comedy. That was a piece written by Peter Ilyich Tchaikovsky that we enjoyed together on Classical King 98.1. I'm Nikhil Sarma, in for Mike Brooks this Tuesday, where the time is 4:33. And the temperature in Seattle is 60 degrees, partly sunny. Now, we have the classical commute coming up at 5 p.m. Lisa Bergman will be driving us home with some extra calming classical music for the time of the day that can be the most stressful, the commute. This next composer might have been unable to hide his derision if you told him that you plan to spend your summer at the beach as much as possible, in the ocean, swimming, surfing, doing all the things that people do in the ocean. Claude Debussy felt that people did not respect the sea. Yes, it is endless and beautiful, but it's also a turbulent force of nature that wants to dash across the land and rip out the rocks. He wrote that the sea is like a little girl. It has tantrums, and people should not be allowed to bathe in the ocean. They look ridiculous, in Debussy's opinion. Their motions with the arms and the legs flapping about. In his opinion, he said it would make the fish weep, seeing people swimming like that. That being said, it's not that Claude Debussy didn't like the ocean. He actually had an enormous amount of reverence for this aspect of nature. He found it to be one of the most impressive features of the natural world. And his symphonic piece, La Mer, or the sea in French, captures the ocean in all of its moods. Let's hear a performance by the London Symphony Orchestra of La Mer by Claude Debussy.

0: La Mer, written by Claude Debussy, performed by the London Symphony Orchestra, conducted by Andre Previn on Classical King. I'm Nikhil Sarma. Lisa Bergman is up next with the Classical Commute.
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2: 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I'm Lisa Bergman, in for Mike Brooks. Coming up, a piece of music so popular, it made its way into video games and cartoons. That's in about 2 minutes, but right now, Couperin joins us with this, The Mysterious Barricades, with Tanguy de Villancourt, pianist.